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1: Here at Mama Justice, we specialize in neuropathic injuries. 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
8: We've talked a lot about measles over the past year, but mumps has largely flown under the radar, even though it's been making a bit of a comeback as well. That's because fewer people are getting the MMR vaccine, which stands for measles, mumps, and rubella. The vaccine's been around for decades. It is effective. It is safe. What makes mumps outbreaks difficult to contain is that symptoms usually don't appear for 2 to 3 weeks after someone's been exposed. And that can make it hard to pin down where that exposure took place. And someone who is infected can transmit the virus to someone else before they are symptomatic. If you get sick, which could manifest like a run-of-the-mill respiratory virus or the telltale swelling of your cheeks and jaw, all you can really do at that point is to treat the symptoms and also isolate yourself so you don't infect anyone else. I'm Dr. Sanjay Gupta, helping you live a better life.
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9: 20 years ago, the average attention span was about 2.5 minutes. Today, it's just 47 seconds. Pretty disconcerting. That's according to new research out of UC Irvine. But really, this isn't our fault, at least not entirely. We can blame technology and the world around us. Attention, it turns out, is not an unlimited resource. You only have so much of it to give. Start paying more attention to what times of the day you seem to be at your mental peak. Try to knock out the more complicated stuff during that time. It's also important to take breaks every so often so you can more easily lock in when you're trying to concentrate. One expert said, even trying to visualize where you want to end your day with everything all wrapped up or with tons left to do, that can act as a real motivator. I'm Dr. Sanjay Gupta, helping you live a better life.
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10: 20 years ago, the average attention span was about 2.5 minutes. Today, it's just 47 seconds. Pretty disconcerting. That's according to new research out of UC Irvine. But really, this isn't our fault, at least not entirely. We can blame technology and the world around us. Attention, it turns out, is not an unlimited resource. You only have so much of it to give. Start paying more attention to what times of the day you seem to be at your mental peak. Try to knock out the more complicated stuff during that time. It's also important to take breaks every so often so you can more easily lock in when you're trying to concentrate. One expert said, even trying to visualize where you want to end your day with everything all wrapped up or with tons left to do, that can act as a real motivator. I'm Dr. Sanjay Gupta, helping you live a better life.
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1: I know.
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17: 20 years ago, the average attention span was about 2.5 minutes. Today, it's just 47 seconds. Pretty disconcerting. That's according to new research out of UC Irvine. But really, this isn't our fault, at least not entirely. We can blame technology and the world around us. Attention, it turns out, is not an unlimited resource. You only have so much of it to give. Start paying more attention to what times of the day you seem to be at your mental peak. Try to knock out the more complicated stuff during that time. It's also important to take breaks every so often so you can more easily lock in when you're trying to concentrate. One expert said, even trying to visualize where you want to end your day with everything all wrapped up or with tons left to do. That can act as a real motivator. I'm Dr. Sanjay Gupta, helping you live a better life.
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9: We all know how important it is to stay active as we age, especially as we get older. But I've come to realize that for as good as people are about getting their cardio in, a lot of older folks really don't seem to be doing the recommended amount of strength training or even understand why it's so important. It helps you stay functional and therefore independent for as long as possible. Certified strength and conditioning specialist Dana Santos says a great place to start is not with dumbbells or barbells, but with your body weight, which allows you to build strength while also learning how your body moves and where your limitations exist. It also reduces the risk of overwhelming your connective tissue, which adapts more slowly than muscles as we get older. Once you're comfortable, you can dial up that intensity, but do it slowly, do it carefully. I'm Dr. Sanjay Gupta, helping you live a better life.
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0: Hey, Woody and Wilcox here. We're the new morning show here at 99.9 The Fox. If you'd like to get a jump on being disappointed in our show, check this out.
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6: How often do you stop to wonder whether you should share something that's revealing, maybe even embarrassing, with a partner, a friend, or even your boss? In her new book called Revealing, The Underrated Power of Oversharing, behavioral scientist Leslie John says doing just that can help you deepen relationships that are vital to your life. We need people to trust us in order to get things like love, friendship, and career success. That's what she told us. When you make yourself vulnerable by revealing something sensitive, it does make other people trust you. In turn, when you ask someone to reveal something about themselves, showing that interest will generally lead someone to like you more. Why? Because people like to be asked about themselves, she says. It also signals that they are discriminating and choosy, but in a good way. I'm Dr. Sanjay Gupta, helping you live a better life.
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0: 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We're going to be the new morning show here at 99.9 The Fox. If you need a little fodder for your complaint email, check this out.
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0: Hey, we're Woody and Wilcox, the new morning show here at 99.9 The Fox. I know, we've never heard of us either, but you won't be able to say that after this clip.
1: There was some record set for blind skydiving or something.
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1: And then you made the joke, the hardest part is getting the dog to pull the ripcord. Right. I actually had a friend of mine who I hadn't seen for a while stop me this weekend and go, I almost drove off the road. And I was like, Woody tells that joke about once a year in different forms.
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0: We fight.
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0: Hey, we're Woody and Wilcox, the new morning show here at 99.9 The Fox. I know, we've never heard of us either, but you won't be able to say that after this clip.
1: Thanks to Banksy, who says my mom tried an at-home wax kit on me, but left it on too long. 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

I woke last night to the sound of thunder. How far off, I sat and wondered. Started humming a song from 1962. Ain't it funny how the night moves when you just don't seem to have as much to lose. Strange how the night moves.

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4: A better life with Dr. Sanjay Gupta.
5: Heart disease is still the leading cause of death here in the United States and around the world. But what if there was something you could do earlier in life to reduce the odds of becoming a statistic? Well, here in the United States, tens of millions of adults already take a statin to lower their cholesterol. But new guidance put out by the American College of Cardiology and the American Heart Association now emphasize that treating high cholesterol sooner could significantly reduce a person's lifetime risk of heart attack or stroke. How early are we talking? In your 30s, believe it or not. Of course, you need to talk to your doctor about whether statins are right for you, but you should know that the evidence is really starting to stack up that shows the earlier you get a jump on reducing lifelong exposure to plaque-causing lipids and lipoproteins, the better the odds are going to be for you. Make sure you get your cholesterol checked. That's the first step. I'm Dr. Sanjay Gupta, helping you live a better life.
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12: Recent survey conducted by Common Sense Media found one-third of teenagers prefer AI companions over humans for serious conversations. There's a term for that, social offloading. And experts we talked to warned that this habit could be stunting emotional growth, leaving an already isolated generation who came of age during the pandemic even less prepared for the messiness of human interaction. Sure, AI can help you polish whatever it is you're looking to say, but that's not very human, right? It's the messiness that makes our interactions with each other so real. It's also what makes them so validating, help us to develop our confidence, our voice, our deep bonds with each other. Psychiatrists we talked to encouraged turning to family or friends when you're struggling to express yourself. They are keen to help. I'm Dr. Sanjay Gupta, helping you live a better life.
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1: All right, I lived up to my end of the bargain. Anybody else go see The Breadwinner over the weekend, the new Nate Bargatze movie?
2: I did not see any movies this weekend.
1: Okay. No. Chelsea?
3: No, not at all. Although my kids did try to get me to see another movie that's some horror movie that apparently crushed at the box office.
2: Oh, is that The Backrooms?
3: Yeah, and I'm like, I'm not taking your girlfriend, your 10-year-old brother, to see a rated R movie right now. And Dylan's like, it's just Backrooms.
2: One of my kids went to go see that and got carded.
3: Yeah, we've gotten to that discussion, too, about ages and things.
1: So they're being strict about it for some reason.
2: It was very funny. We got a call, and he was like, I had to show my ID to get into the movie.
3: Okay.
2: My kids are 20, so it's not, you know, but they look 14, so.
1: And did it work?
2: Yeah.
1: Okay, why would you get the call? Just for funsies?
2: Just for fun. Like, oh, hey, okay. I got carded.
1: I thought you had to go down and like bail the kid out.
3: Yeah, yes. Bring a birth certificate or something.
1: No ID so needed for Nate Bargatze. Yeah. And unfortunately, it is what you think it is.
2: Oh, no.
1: Yeah. I love Nate. I wanted it so much to be good. So I went in with nothing but the utmost of hope. And it's got an amazing cast, which they're ruining. It's not bad. Let me put it this way. The movie theater that we were in was probably 2/3 full minimum. Like, it was a well attended. This was yesterday at 2 p.m. It was odd. It was a lot of grandparents and young kids at this movie. And by the way, laughed at a lot of stuff. So I will say, if you look at it on Rotten Tomatoes, it has an 87%. So maybe it's just me. Maybe you shouldn't listen to what I'm saying about The Breadwinner.
2: 87% from normal people.
1: Well, not from just people. Yes, from non-critics.
2: Critics 27.
1: And I guess I unfortunately would fall on that side of it. It's just so predictable. It's just not, there's very little that you don't see coming. It is exactly what you think it is from the trailer. There's nothing wrong with it other than you just feel like, man, you guys could. I mean, Colin Jost is a huge piece of it. Mm-hmm. Will Forte is a huge piece of it. Kumail Nanjiani is a huge piece of it and others. And you just thought they had such an opportunity to have a twist here and there to make it weird, fun, creepy guy, and none of it. It was just so straightforward. And listen, you may like it. Again, the people in the theater. By the way, there was like a 60-something-year-old man sitting right behind me, and we were there early enough to see all the previews that went on before the show. And one of them was the new Minions movie. And I like the Minions movies. Ain't nothing wrong with the Minions movies.
2: Right.
1: This man laughed uncontrollably at the preview for the Minions movie.
2: Jeez.
1: And I thought, okay, I like this vibe. This guy's coming in with good energy. And he laughed at a couple of the other promos that came on as well. And I just, that's a little bit unusual, especially for, you know, a 65-year-old man at generally what's considered a kid's movie. Although, again, those movies certainly transcend age. I'm not mad at the Minions movies by any means. So it was just an interesting group. And again, there was a smattering of applause at the end. So it depends on what you expect out of it. If you want to go with young kids and feel like, hey, the Mr. Mom remake is going to be awesome. It will be. It will be.
2: One professional said The Breadwinner has more stale, corny bits than a Kellogg's dumpster.
1: It's just very predictable and so straight down the line, unfortunately. And I see, by the way, it made $7.5 million. So it didn't exactly crush at the box office either. But, I mean, do with that what you will. What I will say is I saw a great TV show that we started binging already, and I had never heard of it until Saturday. It's called Widow's Bay. And it's on Apple. I don't know if you've heard of it or not. It's another one of these that's so popular now. It's a horror comedy. And actually some comedy in it, unlike some of the others that call themselves a horror comedy and then aren't. Really, really well done. I really recommend Widow's Bay. We're just can't get enough of it. I was watching it last night until 10:30. That's how much I was like, I got to go to bed, but I'm like, I got to watch more. So, and it's one of these where they've released some, but not the full season. There are still three or four that haven't been released. Really good. Really recommend that one. And there's not, I don't know if you'd know people in it. Stephen Root is in it, who's fantastic. I don't know what you think of Stephen Root from, but among other things, Milton from Office Space, probably not the way to think of him in regards to this TV show, but really good. It's really well done. So take that. You've got a good and a bad, or maybe two goods, depending on your outlook.
2: Right.
1: Widow's Bay, again, is what that was called. My daughter, by the way, described it as the best show she's ever seen on Apple, period.
2: Wow. Okay.
1: That includes a couple, including one you may have heard of called Ted Lasso, among others.
2: Wow. So, 97% on Rotten Tomatoes.
1: It's really good. It really is good. So you're welcome. You're always welcome to join us if you've seen, if you've thought, if you have your own. 704-FEZ-3200. There's also the talk back button on the iHeartRadio app.
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18: You ever wake up in the middle of the night or maybe first thing in the morning and notice drool on your pillow? Unless you're sleeping next to someone who hasn't already seen all your good, bad, and ugly, it's probably not that big a deal and not anything to worry about, unless It's something that just started happening recently. When people drool at night, it's often because of a stuffy nose, acid reflux, or being a mouth breather. People who sleep on their stomach or side are more likely to drool than someone who sleeps on their back. But in some cases, drooling at night can be a warning sign of something more serious, like dental issues, sleep apnea, or even early symptoms of Parkinson's disease. If you're at all concerned about this, the best place to start is with an ENT doctor, an ears, nose, and throat doctor. They can recommend a sleep study to possibly get some answers. I'm Dr. Sanjay Gupta, helping you live a better life.
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passing my way. And I really didn't have to stop. It just kept on going. And so castles made of sand slips into the sea.

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1: Well, I appreciate everybody ringing in. I was mentioning that I did see the new Nate Bargatze movie over the weekend. It's called The Breadwinner, and we're huge fans, all of us, of his stand-up, and been on the show a few times and is an awesome dude. And so I wanted to support. I'd seen the previews and was concerned, and the movie was exactly like the previews were. So you might like it. I don't know. It depends on what you're into, if you're, especially if you're taking young kids or something. Appreciate your calls.
2: Yeah, I went to see The Breadwinner 2 over the weekend. Went to see it the Friday night when it came out. The best description I can give it, it's like he took his bits and then put it into the movie. You know, about the, oh, what's the name of your school? And the fact that they put his bits into the credits and then showed what they did in the movie. Nah. Entertaining, but no.
1: Honestly, and I know he's not wrong. A lot of the things that he has done famously in his stand-up were then scenarios that played out in the movie.
3: Oh. I don't like that at all.
1: The reference that he made to the credits, though, actually was my favorite part of the movie. It was sort of like at the end, they showed some outtakes, and then they showed all of the bits. They showed Nate actually doing the stand-up about not knowing the name of his kid's school or how to get there, and then that was an actual scene in the movie. Then the other one, I don't know if you remember the bit in his stand-up where he thought the horse had died on the side of the road, but it was just sleeping. And that's when he learned that horses sleep laying down sometimes. And that was an actual scene in the movie as well, but it was taken from his stand-up. And so they intertwined the two as they rolled credits at the end. But I honestly felt like that was the best part of the movie. Yeah, it was. But I appreciate your calls. Speaking of things that I saw over the weekend, I saw something that I've never seen before. And it doesn't matter whether you're a baseball fan or not. There were three guys booted from a major league game before the first pitch even happened. And it was because they were doing a national anthem standoff.
3: A what?
1: Have you ever heard of this? Because they made it sound like this is a thing that happens occasionally where they try to see who's going to be the last guy to sit down after the national anthem plays at the beginning of a baseball game. A national anthem standoff. And they ended up booting three guys who were participating in this national anthem standoff. They stood for almost 8 minutes after the anthem ended and play was about to begin. And the umpire eventually was like, all right, you're all gone. And this was in the Tampa Angels game. Here's the audio. Here's the audio of it.
4: Well, we're waiting to see when this standoff is eventually going to end. Brett Suter and Chase Sosa have been out there over, I don't know, 7-8 minutes since the national anthem. And that's what's going on over on the Rays side. DJ Kitty has now entered the picture with Raymond. And now Chase Sosa has peeled off. Suter is still on as we are awaiting the start of this game. And when will the first pitch be thrown? The first battle of the day is before this game can even begin, and the umpires have taken matters into their own hands.
5: Might have been tossed out of the game. They got tossed.
1: I've watched a lot of baseball. I played baseball for a long time as well. I didn't know this was a thing, if it is in fact a thing.
6: Let's not make it a thing. This is why the terrorists hate us.
1: What?
6: Because three grown men won't sit down after the national anthem and it delays a baseball
3: What's
6: game.
3: What's crazy, Chelsea, is the guy is stepping into the batter's box waiting for the first pitch of the game and the umpire's like, you can't go yet. They're still standing there.
1: I've never seen it before.
3: So the entire stadium is waiting for these jackholes to sit down.
1: Maybe this is happening way more than I know about, but I've never heard of three guys getting booted before the game starts because they won't sit down after the anthem. Like a game of chicken.
6: They're stupid.
1: I don't, I no words for that, but to me, historic. I didn't Google, like, how many times has this happened? But that was a new one for me.
3: I mean, I know they're trying all kinds of new things to make baseball exciting to younger America. Is this what they're trying?
1: Trying to speed it up. You got a pitch count now, and now dudes are staring at each other after the anthem. So baseball, it's fantastic.
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13: If you're caring for an aging parent, you may feel quite often that you're alone in what you're doing. But you're not, not by a long shot. According to a new report by the Pew Research Center, 10% of U.S. adults are caring for a parent over age 65. Millions more are caring for a spouse or partner 65 or older. Beyond the sheer numbers, this report, perhaps unsurprisingly, found a major difference in caregiver well-being between men and women. One psychologist we spoke to suggested thinking 5 years in the future and imagining where you are right now. Will you be glad you took something on, or regretful that you didn't? You also need to cut yourself some slack, he said, especially women. Don't try to shoulder all of the burden by yourself. You might need to ask for help before you burn out. You'll be so glad you did. I'm Dr. Sanjay Gupta, helping you live a better life.
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2: Weird problems with your vehicle. Last week, Woody had shared a classic story that he shared before about thinking that something was horribly wrong with his wife's car, to the point that they took it to a mechanic. There was a thumping noise. They weren't sure what was going on. It's a long story, and it makes it even better when you hear the full length. But short story, it was actually an antenna ball from Jack in the Box that was flapping in the breeze when they would drive, and it was thumping on his roof. And they thought a bearing had gone bad in the wheel, but ultimately, antenna ball. 704-FEZ-3200. By the way, you can see that full story on our YouTube channel. So if you're somebody who didn't know we had a YouTube channel, we do. Just search for Woody and Wilcox, and you'll find that entire deal. But appreciate your calls.
3: A couple of days ago, the story came up of the Jack in the Box head on the antenna. And Chelsea said something like, what is the strangest thing you've had to tell somebody about their car? Well, 20 years ago, I was a full-service tech at a dealership, and I had to do an alignment on a brand-new car with 1,000 miles on it with the owner in the driver's seat because, oh, sweet Lord, this guy was pushing five bills and had a bad case of the Danny DeVitos.
2: I'm going to pause it here. We're not done with the call yet.
4: Bad case of the Danny DeVitos.
2: I don't think I've ever heard that phrase before.
5: What does it know? What does it mean?
2: Bad case of the Danny DeVitos.
4: He's short?
2: You're hitting on it, Woody. Should I finish up the call?
5: Yes.
3: The full story on that vehicle encompasses an entire week of my life. But suffice to say, the guy was like 5'6" and 5 feet around. I mean, he was short and massive, and it was embarrassing for everybody involved. But we had a happy customer at the end of the day. Car drove straight.
2: And I'm sure he loves hearing that story on the air as well.
5: Still may not
2: be happy. So I think the interesting part of that, if I understood it right, was he had to remain in the car as they did the repairs because he couldn't get out. That's all I could take from that. That's what seemed to be what he was indicating.
4: Or could it be that he was so heavy, he was causing the car to almost list, and so that was throwing the alignment off?
2: It may be both of those things, but he said he had to do the alignment with the customer in the passenger or in the driver's seat.
5: But also, he said something about it taking up a week of his life. So, what are we missing? What else?
3: At a dealership, and I had to do an alignment on a brand new car with 1,000 miles on it with the owner in the driver's seat.
2: I think it may be also what you're describing, Woody, in that somehow the theory is that he drove the alignment out because of his size, which I find hard to imagine, honestly, but I'm not an expert.
4: When you say, why did he come up with a bad case of the Danny DeVitos? Was he searching for some other short actor who's out there like, hey, this guy had a bad case of the Vern Troyers?
2: I don't know why you're trying to name other short actors, Woody, but I feel like you should have just left his call at his call. I think you've nailed it. He pulled out Danny DeVito because he's a little short and a little round.
4: Boy, this guy had a bad case of the Peter Dinklages.
2: Nope, I don't think you're doing it right. So anyway, that would qualify, although I don't know that it's as fun as Woody mistaking an antenna ball for a wheel bearing. And that's my own personal judgment. But
4: worst case of the Joe Pesci's I had ever seen.
2: 704-FEZ-3200, also the talkback. What's Woody doing, Chelsea?
5: I don't know. I'm trying to ignore it.
2: Okay, I am
4: just
2: too.
4: Just being short actor.
2: I feel like it's not easy to ignore, though,
5: stop.
2: At this point. I know he won't.
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17: A Better Life with Dr. Sanjay Gupta.
18: Slowly but surely, AI is seeping its way into every corner of our lives. One area perhaps I didn't expect is diet advice. A new study out of Turkey found that chatbots are recommending to teen boys and girls that they restrict their daily calories to dangerously low levels and eat a balance of nutrients that are kind of out of whack. Remember, teenagers are growing, one pediatrician told us. If they aren't getting enough nutrition, it can really stunt their growth on a number of levels. And in extreme cases, it can lead to significant health consequences. Large language models, LLMs, they are designed to agree with you. So if you're looking to lose weight, they're going to push you pretty hard in that direction. They also sometimes don't know how to tell the difference between good information and bad information. And you know who does? Your doctor. I'm Dr. Sanjay Gupta, helping you live a better life.
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3: Many moons ago, my dad played hockey in college. Before the game had even started, before the refs were even out there, him and another player got into a fight, like you do in hockey. The coach had to go into the locker room and get the ref. Ref came out and threw both of them out of the game. So that's kind of fun.
2: My guess is fights before the puck drops are not uncommon, but doing it before the refs are even out there, that's funny to me, because then the coach is like, I guess I got to go into the refs' locker room, pull the refs out, and then they have to come out and boot these guys. That is a different level.
4: Hockey's sort of unique that way, right? Where both teams are warming up on the ice before the refs even come out.
5: Well, I feel like any sport you could get into a fight before the game.
2: Yes, there's any sport where
5: but
2: that happens.
5: But choosing to have a standoff over the national anthem is...
2: And that's how this got started. Chelsea's referring to, and this was in a Major League Baseball game over the weekend, the Rays and the Angels, and three guys got into a standoff over the national anthem. And you might say, what does that mean? Because I didn't know what that meant either. They play sort of a game of chicken to see who's going to sit down last after the national anthem plays. And these guys made it past 7 minutes. Like, the game is trying to start, and these guys are still standing. Here was the call on that.
6: Well, we're waiting to see when this standoff is eventually going to end. Brett Suter and Chase Silseth have been out there over, I don't know, 7-8 minutes since the national anthem. And that's what's going on over on the Rays side. DJ Kitty has now entered the picture with Raymond. And now Chase Silseth is peeled off. Suter is still on as we are awaiting the start of this game. And when will the first pitch be thrown? The first battle of the day.

0: play is before this game can even begin, and the umpires have taken matters into their own hands.
1: Might have been tossed out of the game.
2: They got tossed.
3: These were not guys, by the way. These were pitchers, so they're playing. They're not starting
4: okay,
3: in this game.
4: Because I'm like, you've hurt your team. Now you've missed a game.
5: Well, one guy pitched the day before, so there's no chance of him playing at all. So okay,
3: it's still ridiculous.
4: It is.
3: And I just didn't know that this was a thing at all.
5: Well, it shouldn't be a thing.
3: But apparently, it happened. It's like a you hang up first. No, you hang up first. One of those sorts of things.
4: It's one thing, like these, the what does your boss say in a situation like that? Because that's what, your manager, whatever, like, now you're out of the game. Is he like, why are you a 12-year-old idiot? Like, why are you doing this? It makes no sense. Do you lose money? Do you get paid per game?
3: I assume you do lose money. I don't know if it means they have to miss any further action, or is it just that game? It's probably just that game.
4: Well,
3: I
4: that's
3: don't know
4: my
3: that
4: question,
3: answer.
4: Too. You miss a game in hockey, at least at the youth level. If you get kicked out of a game, you're missing the next one
3: yes,
4: as well.
3: Yeah, they do that in high school as well. I don't think they do that necessarily in the big leagues.
5: Major League Baseball players and managers do not lose any pay for being ejected from a game.
3: Okay.
4: Well, if it's something dumb like that, maybe they should start. It's just ridiculous.
3: I kind of like it. I mean, like Woody said, I mean, they're looking for ways to keep baseball interesting. I love baseball. Don't get me wrong. But, there's always a new twist that can keep it interesting.
4: Well, now the game is delayed. Is that what you want? I mean, it's already long enough. Now it won't even start because grown men won't sit down.
3: We're 2 hours in and they're still doing the national anthem standoff. We expect the first pitch sometime before midnight.
5: Sometime next week.
3: I mean, it would add some element to gambling. I mean, they're always looking for ways to add to right, that piece of
4: we'll
3: it.
4: People stay here and watch this so, game. That is a gamble.
3: 704-FEZ-3200. Talk back button also available to you.
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17: If you're caring for an aging parent, you may feel quite often that you're alone in what you're doing. But you're not. Not by a long shot. According to a new report by the Pew Research Center, 10% of U.S. adults are caring for a parent over age 65. Millions more are caring for a spouse or partner 65 or older. Beyond the sheer numbers, this report, perhaps unsurprisingly, found a major difference in caregiver well-being between men and women. One psychologist we spoke to suggested thinking 5 years in the future and imagining where you are right now. Will you be glad you took something on, or regretful that you didn't? You also need to cut yourself some slack, he said, especially women. Don't try to shoulder all of the burden by yourself. You might need to ask for help before you burn out. You'll be so glad you did. I'm Dr. Sanjay Gupta, helping you live a better life.
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2: Chelsea, do you want to share the story that you were just sharing with us off the air? I think a lot of people probably could relate to it, even if it feels a little revealing.
3: Okay.
2: I don't know what the right word is. Revealing? Is that the right word, do you think?
4: Certainly pulling back the curtain for sure.
3: I went to one of those drive-in, we do your oil change while you sit in the car places for the first time.
2: Okay.
3: Because it looks very efficient. They say it is. And long story short, it was. But I was a little sheepish about the whole thing because I'd never done it before. And I told these young kids working on the vehicle, I was like, I've never done one of these, so you had to walk me through it. And I went because, you know, I want to just be in. I don't want somebody driving my car because the kids, you know, you never know what kind of shape it's going to be in. But I found out pretty quickly that doesn't matter because doors will be opened. So if you feel like, oh, well, maybe they don't want to see my car like this, they're going to see your car.
2: Hang on, I'm sorry. I'm missing.
4: Have the oil changes changed?
2: Wait, are you saying you wanted to go through the drive-in yourself oil change thing because you didn't want somebody to see the inside of your car?
3: Well, that's part of it. I mean, it's not that bad, but it's still.
2: I promise you, the people who work on cars have seen so much stuff in people's cars.
4: They don't care.
2: I can't imagine that your car would even register on the, oh my God, do you know what I saw scale that mechanics probably have in their heads.
3: Maybe.
2: Or written on a wall somewhere.
3: Yeah, and we've heard some stories, but still. Well, that part was unexpected because they're getting in. Somebody opened up the passenger door to pull out the AC air filter, so I got to see where that was. So
2: cabin filter. Yeah,
3: is that what it is?
2: Yeah,
3: I don't know that much. And then I start coming across as like your stereotypical woman because they're asking me if we need things for the vehicle because they want to upsell you on stuff. And I'm like, hold on a second. Let me call my husband. So I don't love being that person. But also it kept getting worse because they're like, can you pop the hood? And I thought about you, Wilcox, because I was like, I don't know where that is. I don't know where that button is. And it reminded me of you not knowing where your horn is.
4: There was a time that Wilcox claimed to not know where his horn was.
2: I feel like that's an exaggeration, but I'll allow it for your story.
3: But
2: in this case.
3: Yeah, so that was a bad moment because we're already feeling like, oh, I can't do this without my husband. No, she doesn't know anything. Like, I was that person already.
2: I would imagine when you say you don't know how to pop your hood, that they're like, all right, upsell alert, upsell alert. She's never opened her hood before.
3: It sounds so
4: ma'am,
3: stupid.
4: Ma'am, your blinker fluid is completely dry.
3: Well, I haven't had this vehicle that long, and it occurred to me. I've never tried to pop the hood. So somebody had to open the door for that and figure it out.
2: Reach down between your legs.
4: Easy. Whoa.
3: But I didn't know I want to call my husband and be like, how do you pop the hood on my vehicle? That's how I was like,
2: do you
3: hey.
2: Think Frank would have known? What if Frank didn't know?
4: Oh, he has no idea.
3: No, he probably would have known because normally he handles these such things. Uh-huh. But
2: it hasn't probably been handled because, like you said, fairly new vehicle and such.
3: Well, he's taken it in to some other places. I'd not been to one like this. Usually I just drop it off. So my car was dirty. I didn't know where my hood popper was.
4: I'm just a girl. Popper. Can you help me find
3: that's
4: the hood?
3: That's what it felt like. You know, I can't stand seeming so helpless and ignorant about stuff, but I was.
2: Did you make it through unscathed?
3: Did
2: you run anyone over? I mean,
3: no.
2: This
3: but
2: is
3: I
2: where
3: was
2: you drive over the pit, right? Is that what this is?
3: Yeah,
2: like they're down in a pit and you're driving over it.
3: Well, there's not a person down there. Like, hey, make sure you get. You drive in first.
4: Oh, there's
3: before
4: a person down there.
2: Well, eventually.
3: It was, yeah, it wasn't.
2: He doesn't live down there.
3: It wasn't
2: I mean, it's not like, let me out.
3: Try not to hit me. Because I was worried just pulling in. I wasn't going to line up right. A lot of angst when it comes to getting
2: what they try
3: dealt
2: to upsell
3: with.
2: You. Do you remember what they said?
3: Some other filter. That's when I had to call Frank. I was like, do we need this? I don't know when it was done last. All of it.
4: I always hate that. That cabin air filter thing is like the biggest scam on the planet.
3: Is it? See?
4: Oh, yeah. They're like, oh, for $39.99, we'll replace it. And you can go on Amazon and find them for like $10. A YouTube video, it's like a 30-second job. And you're like, ugh.
3: Woody, but I'm not trusting you. You've tried to do way too many things yourself in your own home, and it's gone sideways.
2: Some of them are harder than others. I will say that. I've had a bunch of different cars. And if you've tried to replace the cabin air filter on some cars, you're right. It's not very complicated. Then others, there's like, you got to hold this while you pull that, and it's harder than it should be. Let's put it that way. It shouldn't be that hard.
3: This guy made it look easy, so yeah. I learned that part.
2: Well, no, and Woody's not wrong, but that's true for all the filters. They're all cheap. You know, they're upselling you on that as well. So. Right.
3: Well, it was a learning experience.
2: Well, great, and you didn't kill anyone either, and you learned how to unlatch your hood.
3: I did.
2: So that's a big day.
3: I know.
2: That's fun. 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
13: Recent survey conducted by Common Sense Media found one-third of teenagers prefer AI companions over humans for serious conversations. There's a term for that, social offloading. And experts we talked to warned that this habit could be stunting emotional growth, leaving an already isolated generation who came of age during the pandemic even less prepared for the messiness of human interaction. Sure, AI can help you polish whatever it is you're looking to say, but that's not very human, right? It's the messiness that makes our interactions with each other so real. It's also what makes them so validating, help us to develop our confidence, our voice, our deep bonds with each other. Psychiatrists we talked to encouraged turning to family or friends when you're struggling to express yourself. They are keen to help. I'm Dr. Sanjay Gupta, helping you live a better life.
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1: Always welcome to join us. Steve says, Wilcox, I thought you were going to go see The Breadwinner. Where's the review of The Breadwinner? I mentioned that right at the outset of the show. I did go to see it, so I said I would. That's the, if you're unfamiliar, that's the new Nate Bargatze movie that just hit on Friday. We're huge fans, all of us, of Nate's stand-up. Really like the guy. Wanted to love the movie. It was really, I feel like, designed maybe for kids. We talked about how it looked like Mr. Mom from 40 years ago or whatever, and that's what it was. Unfortunately, I didn't feel like there were twists and turns. It was very basic. I will say that if you look on Rotten Tomatoes, it has an 87% from the viewers. So people are seeing it and liking it. And I was in a theater that was maybe 3/4 full yesterday. And there was a smattering of applause at the end. There was laughing throughout. So I'm not telling you have to take my opinion for it, but it was just, I felt a little bit let down, and I went in wanting to love it. It was not terrible. It was a lot of grandkids with grandparents enjoying the movie together. Mm. It was one of those deals. I said to my daughter, I'm like, man, there's a lot of little kids in this thing. So it was one of those sorts of deals. I think if you are new to the planet, you're like, this is funny. But if you've been around for a minute, you're like, I saw all of this coming. And I hate that, but that was what it was.
2: One of the reviews says, Bargatze's big screen vehicle is Bergastly.
3: Okay, well, that person needs to not write.
1: And I mean, it's got, if you don't know, Colin Jost from SNL is in it. Will Forte is in it. One of the dudes from the Please Destroy from SNL is in it. With the, you know, the video guys. Mm-hmm. I mean, it's Kumail Nanjiani is in it. Like, it's got a really good cast. And I was just hoping that there'd be like some weird twists. And
3: what would that have been?
1: Some funny. What do you mean?
3: What do you think? What would have been a good twist? Because I thought it was just going to be like, oh, idiot dad formula. And you said that's basically what it was.
1: That is what it is.
3: And I hate that stereotype.
1: Well, I mean, hate it or not, it's just, it feels like you've seen it. That's the thing I didn't like. Well, I said to my daughter, I was like, you know, even in the old Adam Sandler movies, there were these characters that had a weird, creepy twist where they'd say a line that was like, oh my God, like, I didn't see that coming. Like some of those older Sandler movies, that kind of twist. Will Forte was a creepy roofing dude. They could have taken that a few steps further and had him really be like, oh wow, you know, something that surprised you. Colin Jost played a funny character where he only hung out with the other moms from the elementary school. And they was right there where they could have made him so, whoa, he's doing that. Yeah, just something different, but it never happened. It was just like, oh, okay, it's just what it looks like it is. It was one of those things.
2: Did you sit there in the theater wishing you were at home watching John Travolta's Plane movie?
1: No, I didn't.
3: How did that one do?
2: I don't know if we can find that out, because I think that was only a streamer, so we're not going to see any dollar signs on that.
1: The Nate movie, The Breadwinner, as it's called, $7.5 million. So I think the weekend before, Mandalorian and Grogu made 100.
3: So
1: that gives you a little bit of an idea how it went. Listen, I'm not trying to make fun of it. I love Nate Bargatze. Yeah. I wanted it to do so well. But again, if you want to take young kids, it's very appropriate for them. It's one of those deals. So
3: maybe he'll get it on the next one.
2: Back Rooms in its third week did $118 million.
1: Yeah, and I don't even know what that is.
3: It's some kind of horror movie. Yeah, you're lost or something. I don't know. When Dylan was trying to sell me on it, all he kept saying was, it's just Back Rooms, Mom. I'm like, that's not telling me anything. So that's all I know.
2: Which is amazing, too, because usually, you know, that first weekend a movie, when it hits, they're like, come on, because it's going to drop by 50% in its second. This is a movie that is increasing its second and third weekends.
1: It's interesting that Nate Bargatze, The Breadwinner, has an 87 from viewers and a 27 from critics. So that's a wide disparity. I don't know if I'm telling you anything you don't know, but it's out there for you.
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17: More and more people are using magnesium supplements to help them sleep. But are they safe? And do they really work? Well, first, let's talk about actual magnesium. That's an essential mineral that is needed for more than 300 different processes in the body, according to one dietitian. And most people get enough of it simply from the foods they eat. Now, if you're not getting enough, there are a few different types of supplements you can try. But as always, you should talk to your doctor before starting any new medication or supplement, whether it's prescription or over the counter. Now, when it comes to the science, we looked into this, and I gotta say, there's not a lot of strong evidence that magnesium supplements will actually help you sleep. They might help you manage pain, they might help you lower your stress levels, or work to get your muscles to relax. And maybe it's those things then that help you get some better sleep. I'm Dr. Sanjay Gupta, helping you live a better life.
18: And now I've got what you might call...
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1: She was telling us about her exciting weekend where she took her car in to get the oil changed, but she'd never gone to one of these places where you stay in the vehicle and you just drive over the pit or whatever. And part of the reason was, Chelsea, correct me if I'm wrong, you were a little bit concerned about how your car looked. And so you thought inside. So you thought, well, this way nobody has to get in my car. I'll stay in my car. It's a little embarrassing that it's not as clean as I'd like it to be. Well, this guy wants you to feel better about your own car.
2: Chelsea, I wouldn't really worry about your car being dirty. This one time I had to take this back seat of the Suburban apart, and they definitely had kids, and there was definitely maggots inside their seat. And then at that point in time, I kind of refused to work on the car until they came and cleaned it. So, I wouldn't feel bad.
1: So on the spectrum of maggots versus whatever your car looked like, probably you're fine. You don't even make the top 10.
3: Oh, I feel woozy just thinking about maggots.
1: And can you imagine not knowing that you're about to encounter maggots when you disassemble something in someone's vehicle?
4: There's no way when he's climbing in the back of that Suburban, he doesn't smell something and go, this is going to be bad.
3: Yeah, I was questioning that too. Like, wouldn't you know something wrong was going on in your vehicle?
1: Right. So, and I'm not an entomologist. Is that the insect guy? I don't think it's the maggots that stink. It's whatever they're eating, right?
4: They eat dead flesh.
1: Right. So is it possible? I don't know. I mean, you're right, though. I got to imagine there was an odor. Yeah. I mean, it would be a miracle if there wasn't. I've smelled some bad cars, too, but that's over the top. So,
3: and that person just dropped it off. No shame, nothing.
1: And I don't know why. Maybe that's why they dropped it off. Yeah. Like, hey, man, back seat of my car stinks. What can you guys do? Well, that's not really what you bring your car to a mechanic for. Well, maybe it doesn't move. I can't imagine what it would have been in this case.
3: Yeah, whatever dead thing was preventing it from operating correctly. That's why the maggots were there.
1: 704-FEZ-3200. Talk back button. 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
3: We mentioned earlier that Chelsea over the weekend had a lot of fun, took her car in to get an oil change.
4: Man, is that fun.
3: Kept it interesting. Tried to go for the first time to one of these places where you drive it in, apparently, yourself, and you stay in the car. And partly admitted on the radio that she did that because she was a little concerned about the appearance inside of her car. And as I tried to assure her at the time, do you know what people keep in their cars willingly and unwillingly, including, as we heard in the last segment, a dude who found maggots in the back of a car that he was working on? But everybody's coming to your defense, Chelsea,
5: thank you for having some shame, because my husband's a mechanic and the amount of people who have zero shame about the messy cars is crazy. He's found all types of things: drugs, guns, food, roaches, ants. So you're doing good if you don't have any of those in your car.
3: Congrats, Chelsea.
6: Drugs, guns,
3: chin up.
6: Food.
3: Back straight, chest puffed out, chin up. You are an upstanding member of society.
4: Honey, yeah. Where's my gun? Oh, I think I left it in the back of the car again.
3: Yeah, I mean, I assume when she says he found guns, that means it was right there. Like, it couldn't have been more obvious type of thing,
6: yeah. Mm-hmm.
3: Which does seem like an interesting choice if you're taking your car in to have the mechanic look at it. Speaking of cool things, though, two things. We're now into the finals of the NHL, and we're into the finals of the NBA. And I know we got a lot of Carolina Hurricanes fans listening. Raleigh hosts game one tomorrow night. And I was talking about how I was on like StubHub and the cheapest top row of the arena ticket end line was about $1,000. And I appreciate those of you calling in.
7: Hey, good morning, Wilcox. So I heard you mention the ticket prices for the Hurricanes finals. I went online Saturday at 1 o'clock. I think tickets went on sale at 3 p.m. on Saturday. So at 1 o'clock, I was going to go get some tickets for Game 5, and I could not believe the prices. You know, the worst seats in the house were $1,300. And I don't know if you saw what the NBA finals are going for, but this morning the news announced that the cheapest seat in San Antonio was $1,900. You know, the average man just can't afford to even go see any of these events. It's just getting crazy price.
3: No, it's terrible. Mm-hmm. And dude, I mean, that was San Antonio. I bet you the games in New York are $5,000. I mean, I've tried to go to a Knicks game just in the middle of the season and it's $600. I mean, it's crazy.
4: How can anybody afford that?
3: I don't know. I have no clue. I mean, you say the average man. It's above average that people can't afford to go to those games. It's sad because those were once upon a time the thing that, you know, that's how I remember I went to two different World Series as a child, and my dad paid for the tickets to go. Now, granted, we're talking about a long time ago, kids. This was 83. I was a child, but those were like $70. Like, it was affordable. You could figure out a way to make that work. And it's just unattainable now to go to any of those games.
4: If you want to buy a ticket to game 7 of the Stanley Cup, so there's no guarantee that the game's actually going to happen, but they're obviously going to sell tickets. And if it doesn't happen, you get your money back. Cheapest ticket in Raleigh, $2,086 per ticket.
6: Yeah. And you're in the rafters.
4: You're literally, your back is against the wall of the arena. But right. You're there.
3: And unlike the Super Bowl, where it's one game, you know, this is potentially 7 games.
4: Yeah.
3: It is. It's insane. And I don't know. I don't know what the face value was. I don't know if that was even an option. I don't know how that piece of it worked. But certainly the resale market is unattainable for most people.
4: But so, it is as low as $258 a month with an interest-free loan.
3: There you go. Right. I don't know if you know this, but also available on TV. So that's probably how I'll be enjoying all of that, he said.
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16: Heart disease is still the leading cause of death here in the United States and around the world. But what if there was something you could do earlier in life to reduce the odds of becoming a statistic? Well, here in the United States, tens of millions of adults already take a statin to lower their cholesterol. But new guidance put out by the American College of Cardiology and the American Heart Association now emphasize that treating high cholesterol sooner could significantly reduce a person's lifetime risk of heart attack or stroke. How early are we talking? In your 30s, believe it or not. Of course, you need to talk to your doctor about whether statins are right for you, but you should know that the evidence is really starting to stack up that shows the earlier you get a jump on reducing lifelong exposure to plaque-causing lipids and lipoproteins, the better the odds are going to be for you. Make sure you get your cholesterol checked. That's the first step. I'm Dr. Sanjay Gupta, helping you live a better life.
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2: We're talking about how crazy ticket prices are for things like the NHL Finals, which kick off tomorrow, and the NBA Finals, which kick off on Wednesday. Just almost impossible for the average person to go see any of that stuff.
3: This summer, in like a week or two, the World Cup starts. They're just as bad. Like, the nosebleeds are all about $2,000. I didn't even bother with that lottery, but I put my name in the LA 2028 lottery, and some of the cheapest deals I could find were $477 for a ticket plus a 24% markup for going and watching archery for about an hour or two and watching people shoot a bow and arrow. It wasn't even a cool team sport like soccer or basketball or baseball or anything. So, yeah, sports are out of control. To go watch the athletes walk in to hold their flag and just say hello, the Olympics are starting in a day or two, not even play sports. It was like $2,000 to $5,000 on average to watch the opening ceremony. If you want to get a ticket to the LA Coliseum for that, it's like, sorry, I'm not that stupid. It was like, I'm going to be sitting at home watching these Stanley Cup playoffs and the World Cup and the Olympics in 2 years.
2: So it makes a good point about the World Cup. It's so, I got to be honest, and I love it when the World Cup rolls around. I will watch. I just find it hard sometimes to track what's happening. Like, I know the U.S. beat Senegal yesterday. Was it yesterday or Saturday? Over the weekend. But I'm always confused. Like, is that a real game? Or then they have the friendlies? And that's like, that's just for funsies? Like, it doesn't mean anything? I get so confused. And that's on me. I'm not mad at you. But soccer, for me, it becomes harder to follow because I just don't understand exactly what the games mean sometimes. But I know that they legitimately play in the World Cup here within the next 2 weeks or so. The U.S. team.
4: It's a week from Thursday.
2: There you go.
4: That's where it'll kick off. By the way, tickets to see the USA playing in L.A., $875.
2: I mean, relative.
4: But should you want to go see...
5: It's just a game, though. It's not the finals.
4: No, this is correct. What they call the group stage. Yeah. And so there's all kinds of different... I think there's four different or five different levels.
2: Don't ask me. But I know it's nowhere near the finals. It's the opens.
4: If you want to go see Qatar versus Switzerland, $363.
2: Well, I'll just do that instead of seeing the U.S. then. Good idea, Woody.
5: Can't afford the U.S.
4: No, I'm a huge Qatar fan.
2: It's interesting that that was Hooters Eric who called in. I didn't even think about what does it cost to go to the Olympics, which is what he's referencing there in the second part of that call. I imagine it is thousands of dollars to go to the opening ceremony.
5: I feel like it's probably changed over the years because, like you were talking about with baseball, when the Olympics were in Atlanta, I was a kid, but same thing, you put your name in a hat and plenty of people went to events. They were affordable then if you could get a ticket. It wasn't just pushing $500 for archery.
2: I don't know. I don't know anything about it because it hadn't even occurred to me to try and go to the Olympics, but obviously that is a thing. And we're only, 2 years away? Is that what it is?
5: As long as you put your name in a hat
2: and
5: already.
2: You're already in a lottery. Yeah. So
4: I like how he threw down with archery, too. So I throw him an archery under the bus and go watch people shoot arrows.
2: I think he's not wrong. I think more people would be interested in some of the bigger team sports.
4: Archers, if you would like Hooters Eric's address, we have it for you.
2: 704-FEZ-3200, talkback button also available to you. Chelsea had mentioned her exciting weekend where she was kind of ashamed of the interior of her car. So went to get an oil change and did the one where you drive it in so that they don't have to get in your car. Man, a lot of people are calling in about that with odd things that they've witnessed. So stand by for that as well.
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20: If you're caring for an aging parent, you may feel quite often that you're alone in what you're doing. But you're not. Not by a long shot. According to a new report by the Pew Research Center, 10% of U.S. adults are caring for a parent over age 65. Millions more are caring for a spouse or partner 65 or older. Beyond the sheer numbers, this report, perhaps unsurprisingly, found a major difference in caregiver well-being between men and women. One psychologist we spoke to suggested thinking 5 years in the future and imagining where you are right now. Will you be glad you took something on, or regretful that you didn't? You also need to cut yourself some slack, he said, especially women. Don't try to shoulder all of the burden by yourself. You might need to ask for help before you burn out. You'll be so glad you did. I'm Dr. Sanjay Gupta, helping you live a better life.
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1: So we had a fun weekend. I went and saw Nate Bargatze's new movie, The Breadwinner. Chelsea went and got her oil changed, but had never done it in a place where you drive in. And she did that partly because, you know, where you stay in the car, because she was ashamed of the interior of her car, which I'm sure was fine. And now it's led to mechanic after mechanic telling us, Chelsea, you're fine. There are horror stories out there.
2: Heard you guys talking about Chelsea taking the car in for the oil change and being embarrassed about the interior. I've been a mechanic for about 15 years, and I am a smoker. And one time we had a guy with a 1988 Chevy S10 Blazer who thought he would decorate the car's interior by putting out the cigarettes and melting them into the dashboard. So imagine the dashboard, the center console, the door panels, everything inside the car, with a cigarette butt melted into the plastic, like a giant honeycomb of cigarette butts. I had to get in this car and do service on it, and even I wanted to vomit when I got into this car. That wasn't to mention the literal 2 or 3 feet of ashes all over the floor. You guys are great. Bye.
3: Now, wait a second. It couldn't have been 3 feet of ashes.
1: Well, maybe he's not good at estimating.
3: It was a lot, though, it sounds like.
4: It sounds like a lot. Well, there was a yard of ashes.
1: I mean, I've never heard of that, but at the same time, you know this. People are weird, and everybody has their own sort of unique twist on things. And
3: that's a way to make sure nobody asks you for a ride.
1: I guess.
4: Is that what you think it was?
3: No, I don't think that was the main goal, but it serves that purpose as well.
1: Nobody's ever going to ask me to go to the airport again. Right. Right. Sure, it's going to take me
3: move.
1: It's going to take me 10 years to get this done, but my God, am I going to get
4: worst
1: it done.
4: Worst Uber ever. Right. Oh, 3 feet of ash inside the car.
3: And a honeycomb of cigarette butts, as he put it.
1: Sounds delicious. 704-FEZ-3200. Also, the talk back button. That's available to you as well on the iHeartRadio app.
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2: Summer's here, and you may be heading out to your local theme park, and it's important that you know the things that could get you banned for life. Did anybody see the story circulating over the weekend about the guy who had been kicked out of all of the Six Flags parks for life?
3: I did see that headline.
4: How do you get kicked out of all of them?
2: Right. That's what I'm asking you. Nobody knows that answer.
4: He did something to one of the mascots, the people in the costume?
2: No.
3: I'll give you a hint, Woody.
2: Why did you say it like that? Like you knew that? Did you know a guy that did that?
4: No, I just know that.
2: Oh yeah, he did something to the mascots. Yeah,
4: having grown up in Southern California with Disneyland right there, they're very protective of the people in the suits.
2: You always bring up having grown up in Southern California. No, not that. You're never gonna get this.
3: It's something an influencer did. That's your
2: quote. Oh, okay, so Chelsea does know it.
3: I did.
2: This guy has been thrown out of all the Six Flags parks because he was eating chicken nuggets on a roller coaster.
4: Is that a euphemism for something?
2: No, it's not. Look, you could probably look that up on Urban Dictionary. That's a real thing.
3: I know zero details because I saw the headline and it made me want to throw my phone. I was like, I'm done.
2: So it actually popped up in my Instagram feed over the weekend, this actual video. So it's a dude who's trying to get clicks. That's it. He's like a YouTuber or whatever. And so, it'll be funny if I put chicken nuggets in my pants so that I'm not caught getting on the roller coaster, and then I'll eat them while we're in motion.
3: And somehow video myself.
2: And he had a partner videoing him. So, but obviously video. So there's evidence, and he has now been banned for life from all Six Flags parks.
3: They're trying to make an example out of him?
2: Apparently there was some point where they thought maybe he was going to get arrested.
4: And honestly, I wish he would have.
2: Okay.
4: Because you just nip this in the bud, because all this is going to do is like, oh, I got banned from all of the Disney parks because I did this. It's going to become like a badge of honor.
3: Who's bragging about that?
2: Well, or more likely, it would be copycatted. It would be a challenge. Yeah. Other people would you ate 10, I'll eat 20. And by the way, he couldn't eat 10. He ate 7, just as a fun little aside. It was a 10-piece. But somehow he couldn't get through all 10, so
3: I feel
2: didn't
3: like
2: even complete the mission.
3: 7's a lot, just on land.
4: In 2 minutes?
3: Yeah. I guess I've never thought about it, but it seems like a lot.
4: Amateur.
3: You don't want other people, like, even just with the chicken nuggets. What if people just try to one-up each other with what things can I bring on top of this roller coaster?
4: What can I put in my pants and get on a roller coaster with?
3: Turkey leg.
2: Right. Got a bowl of spaghetti getting on this roller coaster. Pull it out of my underwear, by the way.
3: I know. That's what they're trying to prevent.
4: Soup.
2: I guess I can see why Six Flags would ban him
3: Being arrested, come on, it's a little much. I've seen some of the t-shirts people wear to these parks, and some of those are more arrestable offenses.
4: Do you think that somebody wearing a t-shirt should be arrested?
3: I've seen some.
2: I'm willing to hear that story. What do you think? Give me an example of one that you feel like somebody should be arrested. I mean, we're not talking about grab a hiney, right?
3: I don't know about being arrested, but maybe just, you know, asked, also banned from the park. No, just the ones you can't repeat on the radio that are so inappropriate.
2: What was the one where the finger's pointing down to the crotch and somebody said her dad was wearing it? Is that one we can say? I can't even remember if we can say it on the air.
4: It has 40 teeth and is holding back a monster.
2: Yes, that was it. My zipper. Right.
3: Yeah, I'd like to not see that while I'm in line for Fury.
2: But is that arrest worthy?
3: I mean, No. Well, maybe not that one.
2: I mean, maybe not arrested for disrupting the public, but for wearing that with your daughter.
3: Yes.
2: When you're out in public together, maybe there's something that at least ought to be looked into. I'm not going to say you should be arrested for that. I mean, let's live and let live to some extent, but.
3: Well, somebody needs to be arrested for letting your 15-year-old wear a future MILF shirt. They were together. It's not like she just had that underneath a regular shirt and dropped off.
2: Two different incidents. She's not together with the guy with the 40-tooth monster.
4: Remember the concert that we went to, and there was a gentleman wearing a shirt that said, "Smile if you love backdoor relations," although it was much more blunt.
2: Yes, it was. You're right.
3: I don't want that. Again, while I'm waiting for the teacups. Well, and then I'm having to answer, you know, questions from my kids.
2: It's a great learning moment is what that is. It's a great way to
4: Mom,
2: parent.
4: There's a lot of people smiling around here.
2: So I guess keep that in mind. I don't know. I mean, it is the season for heading out to your, you know, your state fair, getting on the teacups while eating a turkey leg. Yeah. You may never go back to the county fair again. 704 Fez 3200, talkback button available as well.
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11: A better life with Dr. Sanjay Gupta.
12: Did you know that almost half the vegetables and more than three quarters of the fruit that we eat in this country come from just one state, California? Yeah, it's true. And according to a new report by the Environmental Working Group, a health advocacy organization, a lot of this produce is tainted with PFAS, which are sometimes referred to as forever chemicals. Why? Well, the EPA says pesticides keep America's food supply safe, abundant, and affordable. And of course, these chemicals are used in every state, not just California. Now, if you are worried, though, about how much you're consuming, the best thing to do is to buy organic produce, if and when you can. Organic or not, you should rinse all fruits and vegetables under running water. Don't use any soap. And as one epidemiologist told us, use a brush on sturdier items like carrots, potatoes, and cucumbers. I'm Dr. Sanjay Gupta, helping you live a better life.
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2: I was talking earlier about how I had gone to see the new Nate Bargatze movie, which is called The Breadwinner. And, you know, we're huge fans of Nate's stand-up. I'm really a fan. He's been on the show, and he's a great person, and he's always been very nice, and now he's this huge star. So I was like, no matter what the previews look like, I'm going to go see the movie. And you've probably seen the previews. I would say, unfortunately, the movie is just like the previews. Now, I will say that in the theater, there was applause at the end. If you go to Rotten Tomatoes, it has an 87% from the people, not the critics, but just the people who've seen it. So there's absolutely a market for it. I just thought it was going to be maybe a little bit more twisty and turny and creative than what it really is. It's just a modern Mr. Mom, Dad can't figure out anything type of movie. But if you want to take your young kids or whatever, there's certainly no, you know, there's no cussing. It's clean. But somebody just pointed out on social, like, Wilcox, I didn't hear you mention the blatant product placement. And he's not wrong. I'd forgotten about that, honestly, because it was further down the list. But there is some really, really obvious and sort of unneeded product placement. Like, at one point, there's like a whole scene where they talk about the greatest place on earth where you can buy everything from socks to detergent and makeup and towels. We're going to Walmart. And then they get there and they do a cheer and they show the sign and they do. I mean, it's a lot devoted to them shopping at Walmart.
3: It's a little over the top.
2: It is over the top. And I thought, OK, well, they're going to take some ironic twist on this and it's going to be a wink. Like, we know we've gone over the top with the product placement, maybe even a look into the camera. No, none of that. It was just overt product placement that wasn't addressed in any ironic or fun way. It was just, and by the way, in the movie, his job is he's a car salesman, but he is very specifically a Toyota salesman, and he's wearing the uniform. I mean, it's everywhere. And so it's not just, I'm a great car salesman. It's, I am a Toyota salesman. And they show all the different models. And
4: did they go through, like, are you talking about the Motor Trend Car of the Year, the 2026 Toyota Prius?
2: I don't remember if they did that specifically, but it was enough that you got it. There's another scene where he's eating KFC and it's box turned toward the camera. I mean, it's very blatant, like, this is a Kentucky Fried Chicken ad, what I'm doing right here. But again, not

0: not addressed. Like if you, like if it was like, hey, yeah, I got to make that cheddar, you know, then I'd be like, okay, I'll, you know, I mean, feel like it. Okay, I'll take it.
1: It's not like an emerging brand. Why does it have to be so over the top? Why can't like the scene of them going to Walmart be enough or eating KFC? Well, like they, you see it without it having to be like, this is the crunchiest.
2: Maybe that's
1: thing.
2: The reason. Remember, this movie was supposed to come out a month ago.
0: At least, yes.
2: And I bet there were some test audiences and they were like, this movie's not very good. How can we make some money? Hey, Walmart. You want to be in this movie? We're gonna reshoot this, and we're gonna give you, how much money have you got? Because they all pay for that product placement.
0: Oh yes, of course.
1: What funded the movie? I mean,
0: that's it. 100%.
2: And so when you realize that your movie is gonna make $9 million at the box office, you're like, how can we recoup some of it?
0: I don't know. Again, there were people I think clearly who enjoyed it. So I'm not trying to bash the movie. I thought it would be something a little bit more of a twist from what it appeared to be. But it is just a straight dads are dumb and he couldn't figure it out. And there's some fun stuff that happens, but it is what you think it would be. And it's surprising, especially with the cast. I think Nate's hilarious. Will Forte is in it. He's great. Colin Jost is in it. He's great. Kumail Nanjiani is in it. These are all very funny, but they all just play this sort of no twist and turn to it whatsoever. It's just straight down the middle. So, hey, I mean, there was a lot of grandparents and young children there at the theater for whatever reason.
1: That's how I like my movies.
2: Nothing like old people getting up to go to the bathroom multiple times.
0: If you're a young child or an old person within the sound of my voice, I think you may have a date. That's probably what it was good for. I will say this. That aside, I did discover a great TV show over the weekend called Widow's Bay. It's an Apple streaming thing, and it's a series. It's one of these horror comedy that's such a popular genre right now, but it legitimately has some comedy mixed in with, I wouldn't really call it horror, really good suspense. Very, very solid. It's called Widow's Bay. It's one of these where they didn't just release the whole season. I think there are three or four yet to come.
1: They've gone back to that.
0: And it's maybe eight or nine in, but we binged that yesterday. I watched five episodes yesterday. It's really solid.
1: 97% on Rotten Tomatoes.
0: Okay, good. I'm not the only one. Thank you. That does make me feel better. Very, very good. It was very interesting. I felt like it was unique in its suspenseful sort of surprise stuff, but also had some very funny moments as well.
1: A New England mayor trying to boost tourism on his island must navigate strange events, suggesting it might be cursed.
0: Yes.
2: How much KFC is he eating in this?
1: Is there a Walmart on the island?
0: If there was product placement, I wasn't aware of it. But yes, that is the plot of it. And it's really well done. I can't wait to go back to it. Steven Root is in it, who's a fantastic actor who does all kinds of things, including Milton from Office Space. Of course, he was, God, what else has he done more recently?
1: The
2: Tall Castle.
0: He's a fantastic actor, I'll tell you that. And he's really good in this as well. So anyway, it's called Widow's Bay. Not doing a commercial, just thought it was fantastic. It's on Apple.
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15: 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It reinforces the alignment, stability, and coordinated muscle activation that supports how your body moves, whether you're doing strenuous exercise or simply going about your daily life. 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Even though you walk every day, Dana does say you can make small adjustments to immediately improve your walking mechanics. 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
2: I'm not telling you anything you don't know. Monday is kind of blow. But today is a couple or three big things. And maybe you felt a little different this morning. Do you have a little bit more pep in your step or smell the something in the air? I don't know what I'm talking about.
3: Okay. No.
2: Today not only is the first day of National Donut Week. So there's that, and I hope you knew that. Also, today is the first day of the Atlantic hurricane season. So there's that as well. That's always June 1st.
4: Coincidence?
3: Does that put a pep in your step?
2: But maybe the part that nobody's talking about and should be talking about is today is also Mark Curry's birthday. Kids, I want Mark you to look Curry. Up actor and comedian Mark Curry, and I'm going somewhere with this. Stand by. Chelsea, how old is Mark Curry? 65 is the correct answer. Mark Curry, of course, you'll remember as Mr. Cooper on Hanging with Mr. Cooper.
3: Kids, I was a kid when that show was on.
2: So most importantly, has been on our show and had this exchange.
5: And now, comedian Mark Curry from the show Hanging with Mr. Cooper tries to say the name Benjamin Bratt.
6: Benjamin Bratt.
5: There you go. That was Mark Curry from Hanging with Mr. Cooper trying to say the name Benjamin Bratt.
2: I feel like that's probably the best way to pay tribute to Mark Curry on his birthday was to celebrate that moment in time.
4: It's how he would have wanted it.
2: It is. Well, he's still with us.
4: Rest in peace, no, Mark Curry.
2: He's still doing fine. He's just having a birthday today, Woody. So keep that in mind as you celebrate donuts and hurricanes today. Let's not leave Mark Curry out of the mix.
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1: Did you know, and I'm quoting from legitimate sources, that we're seeing an uptick in 2026 in fireball activity and sonic boom events? And there was a sonic boom event over the weekend. Did everybody see that?
2: I saw the South Carolina boom.
1: Well, the South Carolina boom, they're not sure what that was, is my understanding, but it was an unexplained, incredibly loud sound. They had an explained, incredibly loud sound over Massachusetts, New Hampshire area.
3: I saw that headline.
1: And that one is very specific. That was a meteor that exploded upon entry, sort of. Going 75,000 miles an hour at an altitude of 40 miles, exploding with the equivalent of 300 tons of TNT.
2: That's a lot.
3: Seems like a lot, yeah.
1: And this was a meteor that was 3 feet wide. 3 feet wide.
3: That's an
1: caused
3: accurate.
1: That sort of...
3: That's crazy.
1: And so as you read on, it says the American Meteor Society says there's been an unusual uptick in large fireball events and sonic boom events. And they don't know why, or at least haven't offered a reason. Maybe they know why and they don't want to tell us. I love a good conspiracy theory. Mm. Now, maybe you don't buy any of it, because I will say I'm not sure if a crazy event has happened in this country if there's not someone there to report it making funny sounds and becoming a viral sensation on the internet. You know what I mean? Like when there's a huge storm or something like that, we got to have
4: large hailstones, destroyed mobile homes, busted out windows and car tail lights.
5: So. Man, them jokers was big, size of a quarter doggone.
4: Many said it sounded like nothing they've ever heard before.
5: He said, kapooya, kapooya. And your boy, that hell just came in. I looked at my, opened my door, and I looked out my door and started hitting me in my head. I took out running, ran to my restroom, and then I called my mama to see what she all right.
1: I mean, we've all probably heard that clip, but I feel like how do we have a sonic boom explode over a huge area of our country and not have anybody giving us some sort of fun eyewitness report? Mm. So it makes me question. I mean, I'm going to need some further proof.
3: There's not somebody out there like with the Boston accent talking about sounds?
1: Usually that's the first thing you get. I mean, that's usually how we find our news in this country, Chelsea, is by somebody giving a fun eyewitness report.
2: Right, like when that F-35 crashed?
6: Saw that between a screech and a whistle. I said, what in the world is this? And I...
2: Right?
1: I had forgotten that one. I didn't remember that there was an F-35 crash that made a man scream like that.
2: When there was a fire in an apartment complex?
5: I said, oh, man. She said, oh, man, the building is on fire. I said, no, what? I got my three kids and we bounced out. We ain't going to be in no fire. Not today.
1: Yes, classic.
3: That is a classic, but she's not describing a sound. I need her to describe the sound of the fire as well.
1: Right, it's got to be somebody reenacting what it sounds like kapuya, kapuya, or like your boy screaming for the plane crash. And I haven't seen anything like that, but it is sort of ominous. What's that word I'm looking for?
3: Ominous.
1: There it is. It's that thing that Chelsea just said when they say, oh, there's an uptick in fireball activity.
3: But we don't know why.
1: Are we talking about whiskey? Because if that's what we're talking about, I'm here for it. Otherwise, I don't understand how that's a thing. And they're like, yeah, we're aware of it.
3: Isn't this what science is for? What do you mean you don't know this why?
1: Whoever's in the American Meteor Society, I don't know if that's just a club that meets after school or if that's actual science that's coming together and saying there's an uptick in sonic boom events.
3: People who love meteors and whatnot would be so into this, right?
1: Well, but what's happening?
3: Yeah, figuring it out.
1: Is there something that we can know or can help ourselves be safe about? Do we need helmets?
2: I'm not saying it's aliens, but it's aliens.
5: Kapuya! Kapuya!
1: Yeah. I don't know what we're supposed to do with that information, and it feels, what's the word again, Chelsea?
3: Ominous.
1: It feels ominous, and so I'm a little bit concerned, but the only good news is we haven't heard anybody reenacting the noise or any remixes. Many

0: So the fact that we haven't heard a remix yet may mean that this whole Sonic Boom craze is just some sort of farce and that we're actually hearing something else.
1: The Woody and Wilcox Show.
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13: If you're caring for an aging parent, you may feel quite often that you're alone in what you're doing. But you're not. Not by a long shot. According to a new report by the Pew Research Center, 10% of U.S. adults are caring for a parent over age 65. Millions more are caring for a spouse or partner 65 or older. Beyond the sheer numbers, this report, perhaps unsurprisingly, found a major difference in caregiver well-being between men and women. One psychologist we spoke to suggested thinking 5 years in the future and imagining where you are right now. Will you be glad you took something on, or regretful that you didn't? You also need to cut yourself some slack, he said, especially women. Don't try to shoulder all of the burden by yourself. You might need to ask for help before you burn out. You'll be so glad you did. I'm Dr. Sanjay Gupta, helping you live a better life.
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2: We've talked about this before. Chelsea doesn't do a ton of flying. I mean, I don't think I do either, but you do even less. But you're taking a trip coming up in the not too distant future. Mm-hmm. And imagine this. I'll give you a scenario, and this just happened. There's a flight going from New Jersey to Spain. Mallorca, which is like one of those fancy pants, you know, resort islandy sort of things. And it's an 8-hour flight, essentially. And they get 4 hours and 30 minutes in. And then decide they're going to do a U-turn and fly back to Newark because of something they've discovered on board. So there's a couple of things here. First of all, you're more than halfway to your destination. Mm-hmm. So the idea that out of precaution and safety, you're going to turn around and fly a little bit further back to where you started than you would if you'd have just kept going.
3: Right. Like you have a problem that Spain can't handle.
2: Maybe. And maybe that's maybe when they tell Spain, hey, we've got this issue. They're like,
4: not here.
2: No, senor. You are not coming here. You're going to go back where you came from.
3: Oh, no.
2: I don't know how this works.
3: Hantavirus?
2: No. Something far more frivolous than that and avoidable. A teenager had renamed one of his Bluetooth devices Bomb. B-O-M-B. And so it shows up, obviously, on the network. And you may know this, bomb is a bad word in aviation. And so they had to turn around more than halfway through their flight to Spain.
3: No.
2: And go back and clear the entire airline, including the cargo hold, and get everybody off the flight. After flying more than halfway to Mallorca.
3: Isn't it safer just to go to the closest place, which is your destination? Like, if it's going to explode in the next 4 hours.
2: And so ultimately what they discovered was a teenager had renamed his
4: Bluetooth speaker.
2: Bluetooth speaker.
3: It's like during the flight thought that would be funny, and they just
4: probably before.
3: And they just discovered it halfway in because he.
4: Well, somebody fired up their Bluetooth and was like, oh, my God.
3: Is that if you're really going to bomb a plane, is that the way you're going to be sneaky about it? What if nobody had seen that? Like, is any of how serious is the threat?
4: Out of an abundance of caution, you know, I don't know if you know this. Criminals are not the smartest people, Chelsea.
2: Think about how many people have 1, 2, 3, 4 on their luggage.
4: That's a combination of an idiot.
3: But again, why are we turning around? We were so close.
2: Well, you weren't that close, but closer. There wasn't a good option. I know. I don't. There's got to be a reason because everybody can do the math.
4: Yeah.
2: So it's got to be like, well, the crime was committed in New York or New Jersey, so we got to go back there. Or like I said, Spain doesn't want you because you may have a bomb on board. So, I mean, I don't know.
4: 12-hour delay once they got back to Newark.
3: What, do you get arrested for that? Like, what's the consequence? Because it's probably not strong enough.
4: I think you just, you literally line that 16-year-old up and everybody gets a nut shot.
2: That's probably what they do. You're right.
4: I mean, it would teach a lesson and maybe prevent that 16-year-old from procreating.
2: Here's the bigger thing is that you, Chelsea, or anyone listening may be taking a flight this summer as well. And we know that you have one child who has a propensity. I'm not going to call it pranks, but he's been known to draw male genitalia on everything.
4: I caught one time.
2: No, it's more than once.
3: I did send you a picture. It was in some condensation.
2: Yeah, it's more than once.
3: On a
2: there's a.
3: It's not as bad as the premise of Superbad where he couldn't stop drawing on everything.
2: I'm just saying.
3: It's not that bad.
2: He has the premise.
3: You're right. It's not the whole premise.
4: That is not the premise of Superbad.
3: You're right.
2: But he may not make the best choices currently, is what I'm saying.
3: But there's a difference between genitalia and the word bomb.
2: But still.
4: Cool beat.
2: Well, you haven't seen the right genitalia, is what I would tell you.
4: She's never said that's the bomb.
2: But I'm just saying making poor comedy choices is where it all falls under that umbrella. You're right. Bombs and wieners are not the same. However, it all falls under teenage boy's sense of humor. And that's where you may need to nip it in the bud before it becomes an issue. Not the wiener, but the bomb.
3: Okay, well, over dinner tonight, we'll just make sure that Everybody knows not to do that.
2: Right. That's it. That's all I'm saying. I mean, it's a simple fix. And everybody knows that when you tell a teenage boy not to do something, that doesn't mean they're just going to turn around and automatically do it. It's very likely, but it doesn't mean they're automatically going to do it.
3: I mean, they do have some sense about them. If they know that the consequences, a diverted flight, they don't get to go to Spain, they're possibly in jail and whatever else.
4: By the way, they told everybody on the flight to turn off all your Bluetooth devices.
2: Mm-hmm.
4: Were they not going to turn around if everybody did that? You still have a bomb threat.
2: I can't answer that.
3: I still don't know.
2: Let's remember, Chelsea, that Woody's suggestion was everybody gets a nut shot.
4: I'm saying.
2: So you said your teenage boys have some sense. Woody is beyond his teenage years, and yet that was his answer to this. So.
4: What happened to the 16-year-old?
3: What did?
4: Oh, nothing?
2: They don't say because he's underage.
3: Right. And was he flying alone?
4: They would
3: imagine
4: say
3: with your parents.
4: If he was arrested, was he charged?
2: I don't have these answers.
4: Because nothing happened.
2: Nut shot. But they don't have to announce a nut shot.
4: Legally, you don't have to give Miranda rights before a nut shot.
2: Well, that solves it. Chelsea, maybe that's what you do at dinner tonight. Never mind the talk. Just get right to the groin. 704-FEZ-3200. There's also the talk back button as well.
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2: Well, we learned sometimes people have maggots in their back seat. And it's not a reference to your children.
3: Wow.
2: We also learned that you may, in fact, like the new Nate Bargatze movie called The Breadwinner. I mean, seemingly a lot of people do. And as much as I love Nate Bargatze doing stand-up, just as a nice guy, I didn't love it. I did discover a great new TV show over the weekend, though, called Widow's Bay. It's an Apple streamer, and it's a horror comedy, sort of. I think horror is too strong. I'd call it a suspense comedy, but it's good. It's funny, and it's very suspenseful. It's not hokey. It's very well done. We also learned that not only is today the beginning of National Donut Week, it's also the beginning of the Atlantic hurricane season. But most importantly, it's comedian and actor Mark Curry's birthday.
4: And now, comedian Mark Curry from the show Hanging with Mr. Cooper tries to say the name Benjamin Bratt.
5: Benjamin Bratt.
6: Yeah, him. That dude.
5: Benjamin Button?
6: Yeah, Benjamin Bratt.
5: Benjamin Bratt.
6: Yeah, Benjamin Fact. Benjamin Bratt, yeah. Benjamin Bratt.
4: There you go. That was Mark Curry from Hanging with Mr. Cooper, trying to say the name Benjamin Bratt.
2: Does everybody remember that day? I mean, we've played that clip so many times, but we were doing a live conversation with Mark Curry when that happened. I mean, I remember thinking, like, do we need to call somebody?
7: I thought,
2: like, is he having a medical episode of some sort?
7: I thought we were having one of those heavy Bertation, yes. Harrison, Harris, Tavrigablet.
2: Seemingly, he finished up that interview just fine and lived a healthy life ever since. I mean, the man is 65 today, for crying out loud. Mm. We also found out that according to science, we've had an uptick in sonic booms and fireballs. That's it. Anything else you missed, you'll find it on the podcast. Grab that wherever you're grabbing audio. We'd love to have you subscribe. iHeartRadio app, great way to do all of it. Stream us live, win stuff. Intern Dave, what do you got for us?
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10: 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And there's perhaps no movement more fundamental than walking. It reinforces the alignment, stability, and coordinated muscle activation that supports how your body moves, whether you're doing strenuous exercise or simply going about your daily life. This is according to Dana Santis, a strength and conditioning specialist. Even though you walk every day, Dana does say you can make small adjustments to immediately improve your walking mechanics. So, keep your rib cage stacked over your pelvis. 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Allow your arms to swing naturally in coordination with your legs. 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I'm Dr. Sanjay Gupta, helping you live a better life.
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0: Black Label Society gave us a new one, and that was it. 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The Who, U2, and a side of the Black Crowes. 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
14: If you're caring for an aging parent, you may feel quite often that you're alone in what you're doing. But you're not, not by a long shot. According to a new report by the Pew Research Center, 10% of U.S. adults are caring for a parent over age 65. Millions more are caring for a spouse or partner 65 or older. Beyond the sheer numbers, this report, perhaps unsurprisingly, found a major difference in caregiver well-being between men and women. One psychologist we spoke to suggested thinking 5 years in the future and imagining where you are right now. Will you be glad you took something on, or regretful that you didn't? You also need to cut yourself some slack, he said, especially women. Don't try to shoulder all of the burden by yourself. You might need to ask for help before you burn out. You'll be so glad you did. I'm Dr. Sanjay Gupta, helping you live a better life.
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0: think I will, if you don't mind. 99.9 The Fox, North Mississippi's home for rock. George Thorogood and the Destroyers are next. Steve Miller Band, Bush, the Allman Brothers Band, Greta Van Fleet. 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
6: More and more people are using magnesium supplements to help them sleep. But are they safe? And do they really work? Well, first, let's talk about actual magnesium. That's an essential mineral that is needed for more than 300 different processes in the body, according to one dietitian. And most people get enough of it simply from the foods they eat. Now, if you're not getting enough, there are a few different types of supplements you can try. But as always, you should talk to your doctor before starting any new medication or supplement, whether it's prescription or over the counter. Now, when it comes to the science, we looked into this, and I gotta say, there's not a lot of strong evidence that magnesium supplements will actually help you sleep. They might help you manage pain, they might help you lower your stress levels, or work to get your muscles to relax. And maybe it's those things then that help you get some better sleep. I'm Dr. Sanjay Gupta, helping you live a better life.
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13: A better life with Dr. Sanjay Gupta.
14: Eating a healthy diet is not only good for you physically, it can also keep your brain sharp as you age. According to a new study out of China, people who most closely followed the MIND diet slowed aging in key structures inside their brains by more than 2 years. The MIND diet is a combination of the Mediterranean diet, which we talk a lot about, and the DASH diet, which stands for Dietary Approaches to Stop Hypertension. All three of these diets are similar, but the MIND diet puts more of an emphasis on berries, beans, leafy green vegetables, fish, poultry, whole grains, olive oil, and nuts. You're not going to eat foods with a lot of saturated fat. We're talking cheese, butter, red meat, or anything fried. You really don't have to eat like this 100% of the time. That's the key. Just do the best that you can. I'm Dr. Sanjay Gupta, helping you live a better life.
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0: Nonstop next with The Who, Ghost, Guns N' Roses, Aerosmith, Pink Floyd, The Cars, and even a new release from the Black Crowes' latest album, Pound of Feathers. It is this Saturday. Hope to see you out at the Community Bash. 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
1: 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I know, we've never heard of us either, but you won't be able to say that after this clip.
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14: A better life with Dr. Sanjay Gupta.
15: Slowly but surely, AI is seeping its way into every corner of our lives. One area perhaps I didn't expect is diet advice. A new study out of Turkey found that chatbots are recommending to teen boys and girls that they restrict their daily calories to dangerously low levels and eat a balance of nutrients that are kind of out of whack. Remember, teenagers are growing, one pediatrician told us. If they aren't getting enough nutrition, it can really stunt their growth on a number of levels. And in extreme cases, it can lead to significant health consequences. Large language models, LLMs, they are designed to agree with you. So if you're looking to lose weight, they're going to push you pretty hard in that direction. They also sometimes don't know how to tell the difference between good information and bad information. And you know who does? Your doctor. I'm Dr. Sanjay Gupta, helping you live a better life.
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Foo Fighters, Cheap Trick, Gary Clark Jr., Violent Femmes, Chris Stapleton, Casey Musgraves, Charlie Crockett, The Red Clay Strays, Mumford & Sons, Dave Matthews Band, Foster the People. 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

0: The Black Crowes album, A Pound of Feathers, is out now. That's their lead single, Profane Prophecy. 99.9 The Fox, rolling through a Monday. I don't know about you. I feel like I'm almost back to work. The Allman Brothers Band, Greta Van Fleet, Blue Oyster Cult. Hope you're feeling A-OK. And as always, thanks for rocking with The Fox.
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16: Recent survey conducted by Common Sense Media found one-third of teenagers prefer AI companions over humans for serious conversations. There's a term for that, social offloading. And experts we talked to warned that this habit could be stunting emotional growth, leaving an already isolated generation who came of age during the pandemic even less prepared for the messiness of human interaction. Sure, AI can help you polish whatever it is you're looking to say, but that's not very human, right? It's the messiness that makes our interactions with each other so real. 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Psychiatrists we talked to encouraged turning to family or friends when you're struggling to express yourself. They are keen to help. I'm Dr. Sanjay Gupta, helping you live a better life.
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0: Sublime there, What I Got, rocking us through the 99 Fox Days of Summer, sponsored by Bart's Crossing Kia Hyundai, with even more ways to win and even more events going on. Speaking of, always happy to announce a grand prize winner. James Mitchell is one of the latest, freeloading for Five Finger Death Punch's 20th anniversary tour. He's going to fly away to be a VIP with his guest and see their 20th anniversary show at, I don't know the city he's picked yet. I don't know that he's picked yet, but any U.S. tour stop the man names, he is going to fly there and enjoy it all. Thanks to James and everyone who played with 99.9 The Fox. We're cruising on into the Georgia Satellites, Led Zeppelin, Ramones, Jimi Hendrix, and more of your requests. And Stryker, of course, taking over. Let me make some room. You guys be good or be quick. Have a great day, and I'll catch you back here tomorrow at 10 a.m.
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The National Weather Service in Jackson has issued a severe thunderstorm warning for eastern Noxubee County and east central Mississippi until 3:45 p.m. Central Daylight Time. At 3:03 p.m. Central Daylight Time, a severe thunderstorm was located over Big Bear Valley or near Pickensville, moving southeast at 20 miles per hour. Hazard, 60 miles per hour wind gusts and quarter-size hail. Source, radar indicated. Impact, hail damage to vehicles is expected. Expect wind damage to roofs, siding, and trees. This severe thunderstorm will be near Prairie Point around 3:10 p.m. Central Daylight Time. For your protection, move to an interior room on the lowest floor of a building

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15: Did you know that almost half the vegetables and more than three-quarters of the fruit that we eat in this country come from just one state, California? Yeah, it's true. And according to a new report by the Environmental Working Group, a health advocacy organization, a lot of this produce is tainted with PFAS, which are sometimes referred to as forever chemicals. Why? Well, the EPA says pesticides keep America's food supply safe, abundant, and affordable. And of course, these chemicals are used in every state, not just California. Now, if you are worried, though, about how much you're consuming, the best thing to do is to buy organic produce, if and when you can. Organic or not, you should rinse all fruits and vegetables under running water. Don't use any soap. And as one epidemiologist told us, use a brush on sturdier items like carrots, potatoes, and cucumbers. I'm Dr. Sanjay Gupta, helping you live a better life.
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0: Hey, it's Woody and Wilcox. We're going to be the new morning show here at 99.9 The Fox. 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
15: You ever wake up in the middle of the night or maybe first thing in the morning and notice drool on your pillow? Unless you're sleeping next to someone who hasn't already seen all your good, bad, and ugly, it's probably not that big a deal and not anything to worry about unless it's something that just started happening recently. When people drool at night, it's often because of a stuffy nose, acid reflux, or being a mouth breather. People who sleep on their stomach or side are more likely to drool than someone who sleeps on their back. But in some cases, drooling at night can be a warning sign of something more serious, like dental issues, sleep apnea, or even early symptoms of Parkinson's disease. If you're at all concerned about this, the best place to start is with an ENT doctor, an ears, nose, and throat doctor. They can recommend a sleep study to possibly get some answers. I'm Dr. Sanjay Gupta, helping you live a better life.
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1: Hey, we're Woody and Wilcox, the new morning show here at 99.9 The Fox. I know, we've never heard of us either, but you won't be able to say that after this clip.
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15: If you're caring for an aging parent, you may feel quite often that you're alone in what you're doing. 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Millions more are caring for a spouse or partner 65 or older. Beyond the sheer numbers, this report, perhaps unsurprisingly, found a major difference in caregiver well-being between men and women. One psychologist we spoke to suggested thinking 5 years in the future and imagining where you are right now. 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You also need to cut yourself some slack, he said, especially women. Don't try to shoulder all of the burden by yourself. You might need to ask for help before you burn out. You'll be so glad you did. 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

those fighter flames. Across the mud huts where the children sleep, through the valleys and the quiet city streets. 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

And I can't tell the difference between ABC News, Hill Street Blues, and a preacher in the old time gospel hour, stealing money from the sick and the old.

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15: More and more people are using magnesium supplements to help them sleep. But are they safe? And do they really work? Well, first, let's talk about actual magnesium. That's an essential mineral that is needed for more than 300 different processes in the body, according to one dietitian. And most people get enough of it simply from the foods they eat. Now, if you're not getting enough, there are a few different types of supplements you can try. But as always, you should talk to your doctor before starting any new medication or supplement, whether it's prescription or over the counter. Now, when it comes to the science, we looked into this, and I gotta say, there's not a lot of strong evidence that magnesium supplements will actually help you sleep. They might help you manage pain, they might help you lower your stress levels, or work to get your muscles to relax. And maybe it's those things then that help you get some better sleep. I'm Dr. Sanjay Gupta, helping you live a better life.
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0: Hey, we're Woody and Wilcox, the new morning show here at 99.9 The Fox. I know, we've never heard of us either, but you won't be able to say that after this clip.
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7: If you're caring for an aging parent, you may feel quite often that you're alone in what you're doing. But you're not, not by a long shot. According to a new report by the Pew Research Center, 10% of U.S. adults are caring for a parent over age 65. Millions more are caring for a spouse or partner 65 or older. Beyond the sheer numbers, this report, perhaps unsurprisingly, found a major difference in caregiver well-being between men and women. One psychologist we spoke to suggested thinking 5 years in the future and imagining where you are right now. Will you be glad you took something on, or regretful that you didn't? You also need to cut yourself some slack, he said, especially women. Don't try to shoulder all of the burden by yourself. You might need to ask for help before you burn out. You'll be so glad you did. I'm Dr. Sanjay Gupta, helping you live a better life.
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